0: permits and will consider improvements and amendments accordingly. At the same time, establishing regulations and guidelines concerning the locations of data centers will require cooperation and integration among several agencies, as there are currently rules and regulations involving various authorities. The governor of Bangkok has also been invited to today's meeting for discussions. Yields from today's Data Center Business Policy Committee meeting will be submitted to the cabinet for consideration.
1: That's right. Now, if you recall, this issue came to light after authorities discovered more than 200,000 litres of diesel fuel being stored without a permit at a data centre on Rama 9 Road, which made the headlines yesterday. So Bangkok City Hall and utility providers have clarified the existence of data centres in Bangkok's community areas, noting that only three such centres are authorised to operate. Bangkok Governor Chatchat Sittipan said that over the past 2 to 3 weeks, he ordered a halt to issuing additional permits for new data centres. Bangkok currently has 6 purpose-built data centres. 3 have received permits since 2023, while permit issuance for the remaining 3, including one in the Rama 9 area, have been put on hold for a review of relevant standards. The governor explained that data centres previously lacked a clear legal definition, so permit applications were interpreted according to general building types, such as warehouses. They were also not classified as businesses required to submit an environmental impact assessment or EIA report or obtain an industrial factory license. However, after the government clearly defined data centres on August the 13th, Bangkok City Hall must urgently review urban planning laws, building regulations and environmental impact assessments. It will also investigate complaints about noise from testing backup generators at night and the suitability of locating data centres near medical facilities. Meanwhile, utility agencies confirmed that current operations have not affected the public. Kaseem Satong Hak, Assistant Governor of the Metropolitan Electricity Authority, or MEA, said data centres in Bangkok use about 8 megawatts of electricity each. This amount is less than sizable shopping malls.
0: Yeah, very alarming.
1: Still, it's a scary thought that these data centres store about like so much diesel fuel.
0: Yeah, for the generators.
1: Yeah.
0: And there were complaints from around the area of the smell of the diesel. And that's why they had to investigate.
1: And the sound as well.
0: Yeah. Alarming. So good thing that it's halted for now.
1: Yes.
0: Until further details. All right. Let's move over to another story with Deputy Prime Minister and Foreign Minister Si Hasak Puangkit Gao. He will be visiting Malaysia from Sunday to Monday. And the bilateral talks will focus on strengthening border security, joint development, and regional economic connectivity. Ministry of Foreign Affairs spokesperson Jai Thai Upakan Nitikase announced the upcoming mission, saying the diplomatic trip builds directly on discussions held during Prime Minister Anutin Chanwirakun's official visit to Malaysia on July 9th and the 10th. Security coordination and shared border development will anchor the bilateral agenda during the foreign minister's visit. National Intelligence Agency Director Tanat Suwananon will accompany the foreign minister in his capacity as chief negotiator for the Southern Border Peace Dialogue. The delegation seeks to strengthen collaboration with Kuala Lumpur to advance the peace process in Thailand's deep south. Furthermore, the Thai and Malaysian parties will review joint infrastructure projects, including proposed border security fencing designed to deter contraband smuggling and illicit crossings. Officials have emphasized that stricter border management must proceed alongside commercial development. Coordinated initiatives will improve public safety and expand trade opportunities for border communities on both sides.
1: Okay, and on to some entertainment, why not? We were talking about concerts just now. So the Office of the Consumer Protection Board, or OCPB, has secured a refund and ticket transfer options for customers affected by the early early end of the farewell concert Asani and Wasan at Impact Arena, Mueang Thong, Thani. The September 2nd performance was stopped after part of an elevated VIP seating structure gave way and was rescheduled for September the 9th. Minister attached to the Prime Minister's office, Supamat Isarapakdi, had instructed the OCPB to coordinate with organisers Ni Krung Connect Company Limited and Thai Ticket Major ticket holders unable or unwilling to attend on September the 9th may now receive a full refund or transfer their tickets to performances on September the 3rd, 5th, 6th or 8th. Refunds may be requested at Thai Ticket Major branches via cs@thaiticketmajor.com or by calling 02-262-3456. Credit card refunds will be processed within 2 billing cycles, while cash and bank transfer refunds will take up to 15 business days after the consumer's account information is received. Ticket holders will, with additional expenses from the postponement, including accommodation, airfare, transportation, or travel change fees, may submit claims with supporting documents to the OCPB for case-by-case consideration. Further assistance is available through the OCPB hotline number 1166, the OCPB Connect application, the agency's website, or Damrong Tham centres nationwide.
0: That's fair.
1: That's fair enough. And despite all that, you know, some people were game to continue, you know, with the concert. They didn't give up their tickets because it's the farewell concert, right?
0: For the both of them.
1: Hardcore Asani Wasan fans.
0: Yeah, they're waiting.
1: You know any of their songs?
0: A little bit.
1: Lakon. That's all I know.
0: I don't know. I'll have to go back and listen to my cassette tapes.
1: That's right. If it were me, I would listen to my cassettes as well.
0: There we go. We just told you our age. But by the way, there we go. That will wrap up the national headlines for this morning. Coming up next, China demands that France stop a law that will pile environmental surcharges onto fast fashion imports.
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3: 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Deeply grateful for Her Royal Highness's infinite royal grace and benevolence. 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
0: 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And this is the Global News, catching you up on the world today. Let's begin here. Indonesia is pitching itself as the bridge between Russian business and Southeast Asia's 680 million consumers, with President Prabowo Subianto taking that message directly to Russia's Pacific coast. Speaking to business leaders at the Eastern Economic Forum in Vladivostok, President Prabowo urged investors to treat the Pacific Ocean as a commercial corridor linking the two economies. He called for direct air connections, expanded maritime cargo routes, and joint processing ventures for agricultural commodities. The Indonesian leader also emphasized that Southeast Asian nations welcome diversified foreign partnerships to support industrialization and green energy development. The diplomatic push reflects Indonesia's long-standing non-aligned foreign policy doctrine. According to the Farming in Jakarta, the country wants more foreign investment in domestic infrastructure while keeping balanced ties across competing global power blocks. Beyond trade itself, Prabowo highlighted openings in maritime logistics, mining technology, and technical workforce training. On the Russian side, corporate executives expressed interest in building direct supply chains for fertilizer, grain, and refined petroleum products. Both governments agreed to keep the talks going through joint economic commissions based in Jakarta. For the region, the message is clear, which is Southeast Asia's markets are open to new partners, and Indonesia wants to be the doorway.
1: It's like an announcement. Attention! Southeast Asia's markets are open to new partners.
0: There we go.
1: And anyway, so we move on to fast fashion now, where China has demanded that France stop a law that will pile environmental surcharges onto fast fashion imports, with levies reaching almost 20 euros per garment by 2030. The demand came from China's Ministry of Commerce, which urged the French government to halt implementation of the contentious legislation. The law targets ultra-fast fashion retailers that produce thousands of low-cost designs daily. French lawmakers say it aims to curb textile waste and offset the environmental impact of cheap synthetic fabrics. Chinese officials see it differently. They warned that the measure constitutes discriminatory trade protectionism, pointing to Chinese e-commerce giants Shein and Temu as the real targets. A commerce ministry spokesperson stated in Beijing that China is prepared to enact commercial countermeasures if European authorities persist with unilateral penalties. That dispute threatens to escalate commercial friction between Brussels and Beijing over consumer goods. French lawmakers have defended the bill, arguing that unsustainable production models undermine domestic manufacturers while generating enormous carbon emissions. Meanwhile, the fight may widen beyond France. European textile federations are petitioning the European Union to implement similar import penalties across all member states, a move that could put the whole bloc on a collision course with Beijing. We were talking just now about your shirt making some strange noises.
0: Some
1: noises. Is that cheap synthetic fabric?
0: I don't know now, but I'm definitely not going to throw it out on my first wear, which happens a lot with fast fashion, and that's why it's such an issue, because it's so cheap, if you don't like it, you just throw it out.
1: Yes.
0: Right?
1: Yes, but you look good in it.
0: Oh, thank you. I'll wear it for a couple more times. Okay. All right, moving over to our next news. Spain's prime minister has gone on the offensive over the migrant crises in Ceuta, telling lawmakers in Madrid that his government handled it properly while the opposition demands resignations. More than 70,000 migrants across from Morocco crossed from Morocco into the North African enclave over just 2 days, completely overwhelming local reception shelters and emergency services. Facing conservative opposition leaders in parliament, Pedro Sanchez rejected allegations that intelligence agencies failed to act on advanced warnings. Right-wing parties called for immediate ministerial resignations, and they also demanded the deployment of naval vessels to seal the border waters. Sanchez insisted that Security forces acted with professionalism throughout the emergency. He pointed to diplomatic coordination with Moroccan authorities, which he said facilitated the swift return of thousands of migrants. The prime minister also pledged additional federal funding to upgrade border infrastructure, processing centers, and humanitarian aid distribution. Beyond the political firefight, the stakes are geographic. Ceuta, alongside neighboring Melilla, forms the European Union's only direct land frontier with Africa. Spanish officials say negotiations continue on bilateral repatriation protocols aimed at deterring future mass crossings.
1: Okay, and this global news segment will not be complete without some environmental news. The United Nations has issued a rare global alert warning there is an almost 100% probability that a powerful El Niño will persist into 2027. The emergency climate bulletin comes from the World Meteorological Organization, the UN's weather agency. Scientists at the agency said ocean temperature anomalies across the equatorial Pacific show this climate cycle could rank among the strongest recorded in decades. Forecasters warned the atmospheric shift will disrupt agricultural cycles worldwide. It's expected to bring severe droughts to southern Africa and Southeast Asia, while driving torrential rainfall and destructive storms across South America. Regarding the response, UN Secretary General Antonio Guterres urged national governments to act before the worst arrives. He called on them to pre-position humanitarian supplies, reinforce flood defenses, and secure grain stockpiles. The alert warns that developing nations face heightened risks on several fronts: agricultural crop failures, water shortages, and electricity blackouts as hydroelectric reservoirs run low. Beyond that, climate scientists noted that this El Niño compounds rising baseline temperatures already driven by greenhouse gas emissions. Meteorologists stressed that early warning systems and adaptive farming practices are critical to protecting food security for vulnerable farming communities.
0: Mm-hmm.
1: So it seems like a El Niño and these changing weather patterns are just another problem that we're having to deal with, not just this year, but also next year. So
0: going into next year, so I think keeping your eye and your ears out for the different announcements will be beneficial.
1: Yes, you know. So fasten your seatbelts.
0: Yes. Mm-hmm. All right, and those were the global reports, but still to come in our business section. European Garment Industry Associations petitioned the European Commission to impose a 10 euro customs charge on small fast fashion parcels imported into the EU.
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6: Gone too soon you are, fair princess, from this land which loved you dearly. 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We invoke the blessings of the Supreme Enlightened One on you, adorned with virtues of the triple jeweled crown. 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
0: And this is the Business News, taking you to the financial frontier. Let's begin here with the 74th Bangkok Gems and Jewelry Fair. We'll be returning to the Queen Sitakit National Convention Center, or QSNCC, in Bangkok from September 8th until the 12th, featuring more than 1,300 exhibitors from over 20 countries across 53,000 square meters of exhibition space. Organized by the Department of International Trade Promotion, or DITP, in collaboration with the Gem and Jewelry Institute of Thailand, or GIT, the fair will showcase Thailand's gemstone expertise, craftsmanship, manufacturing capabilities, and jewelry design. The Designer Zone will feature Thai designers and manufacturers whose work combines traditional craftsmanship and contemporary creativity, showcasing the country's growing capabilities in original design and value-added production. The Zone will also host the Ones to Watch exhibition, presenting a curated selection of emerging Thai gems and jewelry brands with the potential to expand into international markets. Another major attraction, the Craft of Brilliance, will trace the evolution of Thai jewelry craftsmanship, that is, from knowledge and artisanal skills passed down through generations to contemporary creations. The exhibition will demonstrate how traditional techniques have evolved alongside modern design and production while preserving Thailand's distinctive jewelry heritage. Beyond the exhibitions, the five-day fair will offer business, networking, and knowledge-sharing opportunities for Thai entrepreneurs, international buyers, and industry leaders. With more than four decades of history, the Bangkok Gems and Jewelry Fair remains a major international marketplace for sourcing and trade while promoting Thailand as a leading global center for the gems and jewelry industry.
1: Oh, good time to save up.
0: Yes.
1: Partners, husbands and wives, now's the time to be kind to each other. Be nice to each other so you can buy each other presents.
0: So you can make a trip.
1: That's right.
0: Over next
1: That's right.
0: week.
1: Next up, the Civil Aviation Authority of Singapore, or CAAS, said on Thursday that it will defer the implementation of its Sustainable Aviation Fuel, or SAF, levy for air cargo shipments by 1 year to allow more time to develop a robust collection mechanism for the sector. The CAAS said the levy for air cargo will apply to services sold from October the 1st, 2027 for flights departing Singapore from January the 1st, 2028. The authority said the deferment follows industry feedback and reflects the more complex nature of cargo operations, which involve a wider range of stakeholders, including airlines, freight express companies, freight forwarders and shippers, as well as varying commercial arrangements. Meanwhile, the levy for origin destination passengers and general and business aviation flights departing Singapore remains on schedule to take effect from January the 1st, 2027, for tickets or services sold from October the 1st, 2026.
0: All right, and our news won't be complete without any stories about AI. So our next story here, Chinese artificial intelligence developer Moonshot AI has filed confidential regulatory documents for an initial public offering on the Hong Kong Stock Exchange. The Beijing-based startup, celebrated for developing the Kimi conversational chatbot, aims to raise several hundred million dollars to finance computing infrastructure and model training. Moonshot ranks among China's prominent AI developers, securing multi-million dollar venture funding rounds from technology conglomerates, including Alibaba Group. The public listing comes as generative artificial intelligence companies seek capital to purchase high-performance server clusters and maintain commercial momentum. Chinese technology developers face strict export controls on advanced Western graphics processing chips, and these curbs forced domestic firms to spend substantial capital optimizing software architectures and utilizing domestic silicon alternatives. Moonshot has gained commercial traction on handling lengthy document inputs and processing complex enterprise research inquiries. The company's valuation reached over $3 billion in private funding rounds earlier this year. Financial underwriters in Hong Kong stated that the offering will test investor appetite for Chinese foundational artificial intelligence developers. The confidential filing allows Moonshot to review market conditions and regulatory guidance before releasing formal financial prospectuses to retail investors.
1: Okay, now that we've covered AI, it's only normal for us to segue to autonomous driving. Why, French transport authorities have granted regulatory clearance for Tesla to conduct public road evaluations of its full self-driving driver assistance technology. The French Ministry of Transport approved controlled trials on designated highway corridors, requiring licensed safety drivers behind the wheel during all operational testing. European road safety regulators have long imposed stringent testing requirements on autonomous vehicular

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3: And I'm กระจ่างวิทย์ เจาะจิต
2: Starting off our national news this morning. Bangkok is preparing to update its regulatory approach to data centers as standalone facilities become more common in the capital city. Meanwhile, the Prime Minister presents roughly 14 million baht of prize money to members of the National Women's Volleyball Team and their Volleyball Association.
3: Looking at the global scene, Malaysia is firing salt into the sky over Sarawak as military planes seed clouds to break up hazardous smoke drifting in from Indonesian wildfires.
2: On the business agenda, Real Estate Asset Management Group Capital Land Investment is cutting roughly 90 corporate roles in Singapore as part of an operational streamlining program.
3: We will now take a look at those top headlines and many more in detail.
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